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6: Hey, this is Larry Burton in Urbana. We're out in the garage listening to the Whip. We can't remember the name of the song, but the wife says it's the Sitting on a Rainbow song. Yeah. I know there's something in there about sniffing her undies.
7: It's Sitting on a Rainbow.
6: Can't remember the old boy's name that sings it, but he's really good. John something. John Prime? Well, thanks.
7: Sitting on a Rainbow.

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She likes ketchup on her scrambled eggs. 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She takes a licking and keeps on ticking. I'm never

But what can I say if he asks what's new? Nothing was for you. Nothing much to do.

Thank you. We're going to do like four more songs. Thanks a lot for being here. I know.

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Magnolia Hempstead could not stop eating popcorn when she's high on pot. She kept on chewing till her teeth were gone. The dentist made some out of cut limestone. You can always tell she's been around.

0: check out the WIPP's 30th anniversary events coming up this summer. Saturday, July 11th at the Mattoon American Legion. Have a casual supper and lots of laughs from comedian Kyle Fields. Sunday, August 2nd, it's a Zoom group reading presentation with renowned psychic medium Deidre Sanford. Only 20 tickets will be sold to this event. Tuesday, August 11th, don't miss national comedian Janet McNamara at the historic Rose Bowl Tavern in Urbana. 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And Friday, August 21st, the WIPP welcomes our friend and funnest and folkinest singer-songwriter that we know, Chicago Farmer and the Field Notes, back to the Rose Bowl Tavern. 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

0: We are Blackguards. You're listening to The Whip, as you should be. Well done. Right now we're talking about Ireland. We'd like to invite you along this October. We're going to be doing a lot of fun stuff, and basically you just meet us in Dublin and we take it from there. A luxury coach with the best tour guides in the world and live performances by us.
1: Hope you can join us, because every year is the best tour we've ever done.
0: 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And of course, all there is to see and do, we'll take care of that.
1: Yes, we will.
2: Need a laugh? 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Get a guffaw from the likes of Richard Pryor, The Firesign Theater, Sam Miller, Jimmy Schubert, Lou Moon, Mo Alexander, Jackie Cation, Dana Gould, Dave Williamson, Mary Mack, Tim Harmston, David Cross, Maria Bamford, Augie Smith, Joan Rivers, Glenn Wool, Bill Young, Mark Maron, Tim Slagle, and, well, you get the drift. The list goes on and on, with decades worth of the world's best humor. 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

by Nick Gravenitis, who I mentioned before because he's such a fine songwriter. This is a tune of his called Work Me, Lord.

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Chicago! Thank you. Thank you very much. And how y'all doing tonight? I think I know. Well, a little bit later on in our little get-together here tonight, the Blasters and my group and their group and everybody, we're going to get out here and do a little rocking on the end of this show. And we kind of ran through a song or two this afternoon, and you can be looking for that later on. After

0: 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Sam Miller, hilarious laid-back stand-up comic, proud family man, and former meth addict.
1: I used to have a horrible drinking problem. I had a horrible drinking problem. It's a true story. One time I got so drunk, I smoked meth for 8 years.
0: You wouldn't think jokes about meth addiction could be funny, but leave it to Sam.
1: I used to smoke meth out of light bulbs. I had to stop. I had to stop smoking meth out of light bulbs. That wasn't my choice, though. They switched to them twisty ones. If you're trying to save the planet, I can't get high no more. 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
11: He's doing great. He just had a stint in the hospital, but he's doing fine. He's a tough old dude, man. 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Little thing we're recording called She's About a Mover with a new twist, you know what I'm saying? Yeah.

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Monitors, could you give me some drums up front? It sounds like he's in the back room. He's got that echoey thing. 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I think we're just about there. And when we get there, we really get there. You got to get there. And then everything starts falling in place. Hit your drums, Fran, a little bit. Yeah, put some of that up front. Yeah, there you go. We're used to them small stages, you know, where everybody's kind of playing on each other's table.

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1: 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So let's dedicate this to the Smothers Brothers and to ourselves and to the American Indians. And let's call it I Don't Live Today. Maybe tomorrow, I can't say.
0: No, no.

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2: In the United States, the Midwest and the Southeast have a greater risk for tornadoes. But with the right weather conditions, a tornado can form anywhere. Know the signs of a tornado, including a rotating, funnel-shaped cloud, an approaching cloud of debris, or a loud roar like a freight train. Sometimes tornadoes can be rain-wrapped, where you can't see the rotation or funnel cloud. Pay attention to weather alerts from EAS, NOAA Weather Radio, and local authorities for updated information. Stay aware and be prepared.
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3: 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You gotta flow. 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Or as they say in France, Dumas. 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

We are Blackguards. You're listening to The Whip, as you should be. Well done. Right now, we're talking about Ireland. We'd like to invite you along this October. We're going to be doing a lot of fun stuff, and basically, you just meet us in Dublin, and we take it from

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4: 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Saturday, July 11th, it's the return of Kilbourne Alley. Tuesday, August 11th, another show from the WIP 30th Anniversary Series. Buckle up for the hilarious comedian Janet McNamara. This show is certain to sell out.
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0: Known as one of the most influential guitarists of the 20th century, this singer-songwriter was born in Muhlenberg County, Kentucky in 1917. His songs Dark as a Dungeon, 16 Tons, and Divorce Me, COD are still country standards in the 21st century. And after all these years, he is still known for his unique guitar style called Travis Picking. He is the one and only Merle Travis on the whip.
1: Now, Mr. Alex Brashear, if you'll blow your horn, we'll do the folks an old-timer.

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If she don't make my 5 o'clock shadow come around at one, you can bet your boots I'd walk a mile through the snow just to see that toothpaste smile they mention on the radio.

Thank you, Chicago.

Born into a musical Italian-American family in New Orleans in 1910, this bandleader excelled at being a singer, songwriter, and trumpeter. In a time when American musicians were discouraged from being open about the old country, this wild entertainer embraced his Italian and Sicilian heritage in his act, thus opening doors for other ethnic musicians. Early rock and roll fans called him the wildest. Here's the crazy, talented Louis Prima on The Whip.

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1: There you are. You go, Chet.
2: Hey, Paul.
1: You're on the air,
2: I'm
1: Chet.
2: I'm at Echo Park. Turn me up a little more.
1: You see that red light, Chet? Don't get it confused. That means we're on the air.
2: Oh, I forgot we're recording.
3: If you don't get it right, he's going to leave.
2: Here we go. Places. Get in your closet. One, two, or one.

0: Grandpa Joe's. How'd you like that?
1: Hey, Les.
0: Yeah?
1: Come over here.
0: Yes, I'm right. How close can I get?
1: You know, you've been playing a long time, and I admire you very much.
0: Yeah, well, you've been an old-timer, too.
1: Yeah, you've been my inspiration, but you're playing the damn thing wrong. You got to play a little faster, see?
0: You mean more nervous than that?
1: Yeah. Mm-hmm. A little faster, like.
0: Okay. Well,
1: not like this.
0: Loosen up.

0: dirty old men. You can't make it one way. Pornography on record. The massage parlor, you and I, huh? Got our own thing.
1: Let's relax a bit.
0: The thing throws me off is those made-out drums.
1: Yeah, well, we got a weak drummer.
0: Why don't we try something pretty like, Ava Maria?

Check out the WIPP's 30th anniversary events coming up this summer. Saturday, July 11th at the Mattoon American Legion. Have a casual supper and lots of laughs from comedian Kyle Fields. Sunday, August 2nd, it's a Zoom group reading presentation with renowned psychic medium Deidre Sanford. Only 20 tickets will be sold to this event. Tuesday, August 11th, don't miss national comedian Janet McNamara at the historic Rose Bowl Tavern in Urbana. This show is certain to sell out. And Friday, August 21st, the WIPP welcomes our friend and funnest and folkinest singer-songwriter that we know, Chicago Farmer and the Field Notes, back to the Rose Bowl Tavern. We'll be celebrating the release of Farmer's latest album, Homemade, and the WIPP's 30th anniversary. For tickets and more information on all these events, go to backlandradio.com.

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Born Virginia Patterson Hensley in 1932, this singer blamed her throaty voice on a horrible throat infection and rheumatic fever she had at age 13. Despite this, she became one of the most influential and admired vocalists of the 20th and 21st centuries. Her musical career took off when she became one of the first country music artists to successfully cross over into pop music. 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
1: 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An old Albert King tune called You're Gonna Miss Me When I'm Gone.

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1: Here is another point of view from acclaimed social media conspiracy theorist, Sophie Marlowe.
2: I tell you what, no cash bail for Facebook jail. That's all I know. Mm-hmm.
1: You've been listening to social media conspiracy theorist, Sophie Marlowe. All opinions expressed by Sophie Marlowe are hers, so don't start up any nonsense with this station.

Alright. Okay, we're going to do a song now. It's a Norwegian sea shanty that my great-grandfather taught me. He used to stay at my grandmother's house when he was off the road, so to speak. He was in the Merchant Marine. And he lived with a parrot, and they drank rum and often got very aggressive with one another. I'm not related to this parrot, but he did spend a lot of time with my great-grandfather. And I translated this song into American, and we'll see how it comes out. Here we go.

Roger Steed on lead guitar! Mike Cotton on synthesizer! Rick Anderson on bass guitar!

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0: our dancers, ladies and gentlemen, Cheryl Hedlund and Michelle Gray.
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0: Thank you. 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

0: Flash floods occur suddenly, usually within hours of excessive heavy rainfall. Flash floods become raging torrents of water, quickly causing dangerous floods that can sweep anything away. During periods of heavy rain, stay away from flood-prone areas such as stream beds, drainage ditches, and culverts. 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And remember, turn around, don't drown.
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3: 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Pop diva Ariana Grande has a birthday, and the first of the Harry Potter novels was published in the UK on this day in 1977. An old weather proverb says you can predict rain by watching the leaves of silver maple trees. When they turn over, rain is on the way. As it turns out, there's science to back it up. Cold fronts that bring rain also cause a shift in winds. The unsettled winds flip the leaves to reveal their underside. Maples are most reliable predictors because their leaves are broader and catch the wind more easily, and their long stems make them especially twistable. Other trees, like poplars, will turn their leaves in response to increased humidity, which also precedes rainfall. 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
1: 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Yeah!

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It was a day I'll always remember. 'Cause that was the day that my dad died. You know, I never got a chance to see him. And I never heard nothing but bad things about him. 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

0: 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Thank you.
1: Yeah, everybody want to know what American Soul is. 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I think it's the other American Soul. There's something like this here, a thing called Red House.

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Oh, mean it to me. I need it so bad.

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0: I'm Dave Johnson. Be sure and be tuned in next time for another great edition of The Best in Blues on Blues Deluxe. We'll have more from UK bluesman Dave Thomas and his new album. Another track from the Trevor B. Power Band. Buddy the Guy Calora will be our Blue Bloods guest. And we'll have a classic track from the fabulous Thunderbirds. All that and more next time on Blues Deluxe.
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0: The title of Chicago Farmer's latest album, Homemade, may sound a little folksy, but rest assured, the entire release is solid, heartfelt rockin' with some folksy thrown in. Every tune will touch something in your soul, from the hard rockin' True Story Peshtigo to Tina Hart's Mustang, to the new version of Farmer's iconic ballad, $20 Bill. 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And so it is. 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
2: 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Buckle up for the hilarious comedian Janet McNamara. 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
4: In the United States, the Midwest and the Southeast have a greater risk for tornadoes. But with the right weather conditions, a tornado can form anywhere. Know the signs of a tornado, including a rotating, funnel-shaped cloud, an approaching cloud of debris, or a loud roar like a freight train. Sometimes tornadoes can be rain-wrapped where you can't see the rotation or funnel cloud. Pay attention to weather alerts from EAS, NOAA Weather Radio, and local authorities for updated information. 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

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It ain't really my thing. 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But you know what I'm talking about. You know how I feel. You know what I mean. You know how I feel? Like a sex machine.

about. Yeah. Ladies and gentlemen, young man, come from a town about 5 minutes south of here. Everybody knows it is South City. It's a greasy little neighborhood. Whole lot of soul come out of South City over the years. And I'm going to tell you one thing. We got a lot of it up on this stage with us tonight and every night. Ladies and gentlemen, on the tenor saxophone from South San Francisco, California, Keith Carson.

Ladies and gentlemen, this is Reverend Peyton with Reverend Peyton's Big Damn Band, and you are listening to The Whip, the finest freeform, legit radio station in the United States of America.

0: and gentlemen, I would like to make an announcement which is only for the people on the inner field and who are participating in the show. The structure of the show is about to break down because people are not listening to instructions. I'm the stage manager and it rests on my hands to keep the show moving. I'm asking all press people to please clear the area so we know who the acts are, and I'm asking the people who are in the acts to please stick under the canopy where they're supposed to be when we call them. Thank you.
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you got a second, I'll tell you this story that will be an example of what I'm talking about. One night I was playing in Colorado, and this guy come back into the dressing room like he owned the place. I assumed he did, and I let him drink all my liquor. Turns out he was just walked back there. So I get to talking to this guy, and turns out he invented that shoe with all the holes in it. The Croc shoe. I'm not shitting you either. Like, goddamn, you invented the Croc shoes? Says, yeah. And I was like, let's party. Everybody needs a sidekick, you know? And man, you talk about, he reminds me of Arthur from that film. And he's just on this dead nuts pursuit of amusement at a constant pace with unlimited funding. And I just love to be standing there when it's going on. He breaks out in handcuffs all the fucking time. And nobody ever does shit about it. Ha. One time, I was playing in Montana, of all places. And I look out in the crowd and I see my buddy George is his name. George Bodecker. I look out and I see, holy shit, what's he doing all the way out here? I ask him, I say, what are you doing out here? He says, I flew in to see your show. And I said, how'd you fly in, you know? Because that's when I found out he also had a plane, you know? And I wanted to see the fucking plane. I was like, could I ride around in it, you know? So he decided that he would fly me to my next gig. It was a couple days later, but it seemed like just one. And when we got there, I was tired. I wanted to do a good show for my friend. And then as soon as I fucking get up on stage, this guy yells for Freebird. And I say, maybe later, you know? That's my closer. And then he yells it again and yells it a couple times during the first song. And that song ends, he yells it again. He's being a dick. And I'm starting to get into fight or flight. I'm starting to say less and less funny and more angry shit to this guy, which tends to be less entertaining to the other people that aren't involved in it at all. And I wasn't sure what to do, and I told him if he said it again, I was gonna leave. Well, I'd only played two songs. But I'm telling you, these colors run like the wind at the first sign of altercation. So I shouldn't have said that, but I said it. And once I said it, he yelled Freebird again, and I had no choice but to leave. And the booing started pretty quickly, because it had only been one of them yelling Freebird and the rest of them getting ripped off. And so I go back in the dressing room and I'm panicked, and my buddy George comes back and says, holy shit, man, that was the coolest thing I've ever seen. He says, you got the coolest job, man. And I said,

That's not what the job was, what I just did. That was different than the job. Hence the booing. And he said, can I try? And I didn't know what he meant, so I was like, yeah, fuck it, knock yourself out. And the next thing I know, he is on stage, and he is saying to these people, Todd's not coming back because of all of y'all. And they booed him worse than they booed me. And they threw shit at him. And when he came back into the dressing room, he said, that was the coolest fucking thing I've ever been a part of. Takes a lot to amuse some guys. And then, as God is my witness, we were driving back out to where his plane was, and he says to me, hey man, what made you just run off like that anyway? I said, that fucking guy kept yelling Freebird. He said, that was me, man.

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2: Welcome to Lunchtime Laughs, everybody. Auntie Lori here with you. Got some classic songs. Got some topical stuff. And when I say topical, it's not really political. It's just this weird stuff going on in the world today. And you were probably thinking, I'd like to hear some more jokes about boxers. So here to kick things off, here's Lachlan Patterson.
3: A lot of great athletes go on to do other things that are wonderful. And some go on to become terrible human beings. I think you all know who I'm talking about. George Foreman. Heavyweight champion of the world. I think I'm ready to design a grill. It's clear that he didn't have asked for any help either. It's clear he was pretty much on his own on that grill. Just kind of walked in there. I got an idea for a grill. I just thought about it just a second ago. I'm going to put it on an angle. I think that's all we need to do. And that's it. Let's do it. Nobody helped him, really? Nobody stood up to George Foreman and say, hey, George, how about putting an on and off switch on your grill? What do you... Sometimes these things have switches. Just an idea. Here at the grill factory, we like to put switches on most of our grills. Nope, don't need it. This grill, you just plug it in and it's on. And make it take a couple hours to cool down while I'm thinking about it. Let's go. Let's get them in a box. Let's get them on the shelves. Why are we still talking about this? I don't know. Nobody was like, hey, man. Hey, George, love this grill. Great idea. The grease drips off. I get it. What do you think about a thermostat? With a range of different temperatures for different foods. Nope, one temperature is all you're going to need on this grill. 500 degrees. And come to think of it, make it hot on the outside too, fellas. Yeah. Make the whole thing really hot. And make sure they can lose those drip trays right away. I want that grease dripping all over the sink, all over the floor. Nobody stood up. Not one person helped him. Hey, George, what do you think about making the grill plates removable so they can wash them in the dishwasher? Nope, glue them to the frame. I make the frame way too big to put in the sink, trust me. If they want to wash it, we'll provide a plastic fork, I think. That they will lose along with the drip trays. What? This guy's an idiot. Why is he wearing his title belt in the meeting? God. Somebody should have stood up to him. Somebody should have been like, hey, George, what do you think about making a locking hinge to hold it open? So they can, you know, safely rest their food and remove it safely when they're done cooking it. Nope, make it like a rat trap, fellas. Let's go. Let's get it in a box.
4: Hello once again, everyone. Howard Coast Alpha Sports Beat. With me, Marvin Hagler, Tommy Hearns, Ali, Larry Holmes will be discussing professional boxing right here. Thomas, you took an awful beating from the marvelous Marvin Hamlish Hagler. Let me ask you this. If you retire, what would you do, Thomas?
5: Well, if I retire, I think I would love to have an axing career. I'd like to be an axer.
4: Marvin.
6: Well, I'd also like to be an axer. I could be an axer. I'd also like to be an endorser. I'd like to be an endorser. I'd be an axer and endorser.
4: Yet, Muhammad, may I call you Mo? Let me ask you this. People are concerned. How do you see the future of professional boxing?
7: How would people talk about what's happening in professional boxing? Let's say, I was going to no fights no more. I don't like to go to fights because there's nobody as pretty. There's nobody as great as I was to be a contender today at the age of 42.
4: We've heard that. What are your plans? Tell us.
7: I'm coming back again.
4: No, God spare us.
7: No, how are they? I'm coming back again because I got new religious beliefs. From now on, I want to be known as Izzy Yiskowitz.
4: Izzy Yiskowitz. Larry, let me ask you, are you okay, Marvin?
6: Yeah, I won't be endorser. I won't be axe.
4: Thank you. Larry. 48-0. Closing in on Rocky Marciano's record, 49-0. Soon to fight Michael Spinks. Why? One must ponder at this point in time. Larry, would you do this? You don't need the money. You don't need the glory. But yet, you're going to put yourself out of the line when you're still at 48-0. Seem to have everything together intellectually and integrity-wise, of course, Lawrence. Why go out there and fight? Why risk getting hurt at this point in your career?
5: I like eggs. A lot, Howard. I love eggs. I love eggs. I go in the coffee shop in the hotel and I love eggs. I order obese eggs. Yeah, I like the eggs obese. They never come obese. That's a hard egg to order. The obese, if the under-easy, they're disgusting. And I only got one tooth there, and if the under-easy, they run down my face. So that's why I order an omelet. I don't eat nothing salty like anchovy. That's like eating an eyebrow. I also like the cup of soup for one. I swallow the whole package and I drink boiling water and go swallowing my belly. I like the Oreos cookies. The Oreos cookies are great. See, what I do, Harold, is I separate the Oreos cookies and take off the cream on that one tooth that I got there, right? But then I forget which is the top and which is the bottom of the cookie. I got the oval again. I got the Oreos here and the yolk here. I'm unbelievable to look at in the morning.
7: This Larry Skinner, this is great. The dumbest fight that ever fought, Howard, was Leon Spinks. Leon was so stupid. They took away his car. They took away his driver's license. He walked into a telephone pole. He was dumb.
5: People ask me, you know, about that, and I say, you know, the reason boxing is, you know, yeah, it's a tough game. It's a tough game.
4: Let's take a look at some of the tape from the last fight. Call the Truth Williams. He hits you with a right hand. Right there! And then prior to that, Ronaldo snipes. Right there! Tim Witherspoon, look at this. Look it, we're coming up to it. Right there! There it is. Why, Larry, why go out and do this? You don't need the money, the Eastern Assassin. Why?
5: I like A.
4: Good night from Sports Beat. Right.
8: I don't want to make it seem like I don't like people that have money, because like that's the whole goal, right? We're all trying to get money. I just think it's crazy that we listen to very rich people as if they're talking to us. A lot of them are talking to each other, and we happen to hear it, you know? just about everything Elon Musk says is not for us at all, okay? Elon Musk says that we're going to Mars. And he says that like, we're. Going to Mars. There is nobody in this room, okay? That's going to Mars, all right? Nobody you know is going to Mars. You can walk down the street all night and be like, not going to Mars, not going to Mars. You either do. It's going to be a real short list of people going to Mars. It's going to be Elon Musk and Richard Branson just standing 69ing each other the entire way there. Just laughing about the money they made. But Elon says that enough you hear regular human beings, regular people that have been inside of a Bed Bath & Beyond. Regular people. They'll go, oh man, maybe one day we'll go to Mars. You haven't been to Jamaica. You're talking about going to Mars. If you haven't had a beef patty in the grill, why do you think you're leaving the atmosphere? Jamaica's a $1,200 all-inclusive trip. If you can't pull that together, you're not going to space. I just hate listening to it. Why would a very rich man make it possible for poor people to come with him? I don't know if you've noticed, rich people don't like living around poor people here on this planet. Do you think they're joking down here? When the ships are here, oh, you, yeah, covered in barbecue sauce, get on. You with 9 wet kids, climb aboard. Try to go where rich people are here. Try, go to a gated community, go. Pull up, there's a little guy in a booth. He's like, who are you here to see? You're like, actually, nobody. I just wanted to drive around and be inspired by the fountains and hedges. He'll go, get the f*** out of here. Before your bumper falls off into the road. Pack your bags for Mars. We're not going. I hate listening to it. Do you guys know how long the trip to Mars is supposed to be? The trip to Mars is supposed to be 300 days. That's just to get there. 300 days. Almost a year. You get out, you party in the red dust or whatever. There's nothing there. There's no sandals, Mars. There's nothing there. So you get out, almost die, and then get back in and go another 300 days. Who has that kind of vacation time? Can you go to your manager like, I think I'm not taking a trip, man. What do you need? 2 weeks? 2 years? 2? You know what? Forget that. 2 years and 2 weeks. I want to party when I'm up there, you know? I want to relax, stretch out. We're not going. Also, do you know how expensive it would be? The trip to Mars would be. Do you know how expensive? Do you know how expensive the baggage fees alone to Mars will be? People don't want to pay them to go to Cleveland. They're like, screw it. I'll wear all my pants and get on a flight. And sit 2 inches higher than everybody. Elon Musk does say that he goes. Wait, it'll be affordable one day. He goes, at first it'll be very expensive, and then eventually it will be affordable. And you go, for whom, man? They haven't made Disney World affordable. This is why people go down there with babies, not kids, babies, eyes shut, balls of mush, babies, because it's free. And then one day this kid grows up and is like, why haven't I been to Disney World? And their parents are like, you did go. You were 2 hours old and you loved it. Just because a tech nerd made it doesn't mean we have to use it, you know? This is really why I get mad at the tech people, because they don't care. Stuff with like AI and robot, they don't care. They don't care if things can hurt us, you know what I mean? They just sit in a room and they're like, beep, boop, bop, bop, beep, and they make something that the rest of us are all going to have to fight one day, you know? Elon Musk recently unveiled the Tesla humanoid. It's a robot for your house. It will do stuff for you in your house. Because, you know, sometimes, right, you want something, but it's on the top shelf, and you're You're standing on the floor like, how am I going to get that? I'm covered in butter. I can't reach that. So this robot will do it for you. And Elon was like, these robots are going to be very cool. As long as they don't become Terminators. Ha, ha, ha, ha, ha. And he laughed. Then he laughed, that autistic laugh that he has. And nobody says anything. It's like, Elon, if there's even a chance these things become Terminators, why are you making them? Doesn't it just kind of feel like tech nerds watched every sci-fi movie halfway? And then started making the things? Wouldn't it be cool if we had robots that talked? Hey, man, finish the movie, dude.

And what is it that put America in the forefront of the nuclear nations? And what is it that will make it possible to spend $20 billion of your money to put some clown on the moon? Well, it was good old American know-how, that's what. As provided by good old Americans like Dr. Wernher von Braun.

whose allegiance is ruled by expedience. Call him a Nazi, he won't even frown. Nazi schmatzi, says Werner von Braun. Don't say that he's hypocritical. Say rather that he's apolitical. Once the rockets are up, who cares where they come down? That's not my department, says Werner von Braun. Some have harsh words for this man of renown, but some think our attitude should be one of gratitude, like the widows and cripples in old London town, who owe their large pensions to Werner von Braun. You too may be a big hero, once you've learned to count backwards to zero. In German or English, I know how to count down. And I'm learning Chinese, says Werner von Braun.

0: But I looked on my, because I like learning on my Wikipedia, and I looked because I was wondering about fame, the nature of fame, because it's changed so much, you know? And when I was young, it was one thing, and now it's a whole different thing. And I was wondering how many people have been to the moon, like have actually walked on the moon. So I looked on my magic telephone and I found out only 13 or 14 in the entire history of the world. You would think that would make you very, very famous. But no. The last guy who walked, now you'd think he would be famous for being the last guy to be on the moon. His name was Harrison Schmitt. Now, who ever heard of him? Meanwhile, he goes all the way to the moon, hangs around there for a while, and comes back. He's not famous, but a girl with a giant ass is famous. Now, when I was young, a man who went to the moon was famous. And a lady with a giant ass, you'd go, can you stand over there? Because this is... Harrison Schmitt. So how many people that went to the moon do we even know? There was, we know the first ones. There was Neil Armstrong, Buzz Aldrin. They went Apollo 11, Neil Armstrong, Buzz Aldrin. And even the third is hard to remember. His name was Michael Collins. And Michael Collins, in one of the just most unfair jokes, I don't know what it was, he got to go all the way to the moon, but not go on the moon. All the way to the moon, and then that little rope ladder, he wasn't allowed to go down. He had to stay in the lunar capsule while Buzz Aldrin and Neil Armstrong went on the moon. And Michael Collins just looking out the window going, are those motherfuckers golfing? Good God, they're golfing. Wait a minute, they got a dune buggy now. I was only allowed to bring so much and they brought dune buggies. This is... I have to keep up a good face, I guess. And then Buzz and Neil, I'm sure they were nice guys. They didn't want to hurt Michael Collins, you know. So they probably went back, you know, to the lunar capsule, you know, and Michael Collins was like, what do you think, guys? What was the moon like? What was it like? And they were like, it's all right if you like that kind of thing, I guess. It's... I prefer the lunar capsule myself. I can't speak for Buzz, but I really do like the lunar capsule.
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0: That's Monty Python featuring Eric Idle closing out the first half of Lunchtime Laughs with the Galaxy Song. Before Monty Python from the late Norm Macdonald, that was On the Moon. Before Norm, we had the Randells with the Martian Hop. Before the Randells, Dr. Tom Lehrer from 1965. How many years later, it's still pertinent. That was Wernher von Braun. We had the Jetsons theme song in there. Plus, we had something new from Nathan McIntosh. We're Not Going to Mars and Tesla Robots. A classic one from Billy Crystal. That was Howard Cosell. And we started things off with Lachlan Patterson, the George Foreman Grill. Halfway through Lunchtime Laughs, gonna go to break. And when we come back, we've got some Kyle Kinane. I love Kyle Kinane. Austin Lounge Lizards. Paul Reiser. And a whole lot more. Stay tuned.
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2: 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Brother, I drew the Prince symbol. I'm the reason the McRib is seasoned.
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9: All I'm saying is I've been getting a lot of bar fights because I don't think... You can't tell me you love the First Amendment and tell me I can't criticize the troops, because I'm going to stand here as an American also and tell you I don't think Navy SEALs should be ticklish, and... And now there's always some guy with like a grunt-style t-shirt at the other end of the bar like, why not? It's endearing. No, it's a weakness. And it shouldn't be tolerated. You're telling me these are the best of the best and all it's going to take is a big feather to get them to spill the beans? That's unacceptable. Unacceptable. Navy SEALs shouldn't be ticklish. And also, you shouldn't qualify for the CIA if you've ever fallen for a surprise party. That's... I was in Eau Claire, it's got a little crunchy college town. And I was having brunch, and at the table next to me, there was two ladies, and the one lady was saying, well, when I do my sermons, I have to use the Bible on a case-by-case basis to determine which pronouns to use for God. And I had a minute where I wanted to lean over and say, optimistically, it'd be they, them, because God's everywhere. But realistically, it's a no-none, because that shit's not real. Get your life together. Oh, yeah. But I couldn't say that because my mouth was full of a vegan quesadilla. And And that gave me just enough time to pause and be like, you know what? Me and this lady are both sitting here pretending something that isn't is. So maybe we all need to lighten the f*** up and start saying hi to people more often.

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0: 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She is not living with us. That's it. I am not wiping anything on her.
1: It's time to downsize. So now how do you get rid of your crap? I'm going to tell you. Three piles, that's the answer. Everything you have goes into one of three piles. Garbage pile, save pile, and then the biggest one, not sure pile. And that's the holy trinity of downsizing. Garbage, save, not sure. Now, start with the garbage pile, and you'll notice you got a problem. Because not everything in the garbage pile is actually garbage. Some of it still works. Those are the two words that have kept this crap in your life year after year. You thought about throwing it out. Still works. Maybe I'll put it back and let it die a natural death. I don't want to rush it. It's still, you know, this Sony Walkman cassette player, this... I know we don't use cassettes, and we never will, but if we did, this is REO Speedwagon. Listen to that. Still going. Still going. This, you know, this electric blanket, I know the kids are grown, and this is a ratty, disgusting, fiery death trap, but you know what? That's still... Wow, that's still working. Look at that. So what do you do? What do? You have something that still works, but you don't want it. Have a garage sale, right? Have a yard sale. People enjoy it. Personally, I can't do it. I can't do it. It takes a certain type of balls. It takes a certain magnitude of moxie to look a stranger in the eye and just tell him, I don't want this crap anymore, but you might. Take a look. All my crap could be your crap, like that. So I can't do that. But you can always find somebody who can use it. You go, hey, you know what? The neighbor's kid just got his first apartment. Give him that lamp. The lamp. I know it's ugly and the base is wobbly and the neck is hanging by a thread, but still works. Kid's not going to want to sit in the dark. Give him the lamp. Here's the problem there. Kid could get insulted. Kid go, you giving me this? It's a piece of crap. And you have to go, I know. That's why I'm giving it to you. I'm not going to give you the good stuff. I'm giving you the crap. On the other hand, it could go the other way. Kid might go, you're getting rid of this? Oh, I love this. Thanks. And that's where you'll go, you know what? Let me have that back. I was on the fence, to be honest, but when I saw your enthusiasm, I realized I was a bit hasty. But one way or another, whether you throw it out, give it away, donate it, the garbage pile goes away. Save pile, that's very simple. Just put everything in a box, kick it down the road, you'll deal with it next time you move, or just wait till you're dead and the kids can fight over who wants it less. Then you get to the mother load, the not sure pile. This is where a lot of marriages and mental health go to die. Because there are a lot of decisions. And what is in there? What is it that we're so not sure about? It's always sentimental stuff, right? You open the closet. Ah, look, the kids' finger paintings from kindergarten. Ah, look at the diorama of the Navajo village from second grade that we did all the work on, if I remember correctly. We can't throw that out. No, throw it out. This is not what you want to take into the next chapter of your life. Throw it. It has no value. The only value is in that second when you find it. You go, and then throw it the f*** out. You don't want it. You don't want it. Don't put it back. It won't increase in value. It's not a Picasso, okay? The hardest part, when I got to my crap, I could not believe what I had been dragging with me for decades. I had boxes of crap. Started in my parents' house. When I got my first apartment, I put a bunch of crap in a box, whole bunch of boxes, took it with me to my apartment, never opened it, didn't need to, moved from New York, moved out to California. Crap came with me. Now I have California crap. Okay. Got married, got a house. Now I got a crap is in the house. We got kids, needed more room. Crap went into storage. Now it's back. I don't know how that happened, but here it is. So now we're downsizing and we have to finally open these hermetically sealed time capsules. And what have I been dragging around with me for 50 years? I go, oh, look, my Little League trophy. Fifth place, nice effort. Look at that, sweetie. Yes. Your husband made a nice effort in 1968. I don't think you were aware of that. You're married to quite the athlete. You don't understand.
2: My mom called me today at 3 p.m. And the first thing she said to me was, did I wake you?

0: Have you ever gotten a metaphorical and literal wake-up call at the exact same time? I was like, man, I gotta get my life together and get out of bed, get to the show. I have anxiety. Anybody else? Nice. I was looking up online how to fix it, because I don't want it. And I read this article, and they were like, oh, anxiety is just misplaced excitement. They were like, try this. Next time you're feeling anxious, just say, I'm not anxious. I'm excited. So I was feeling a little anxious the other day, so I was like, all right, I'll try this new hack. I'm not anxious. I'm excited that this mole on my neck might be cancer. And it worked. I'm pretty stoked to die. It's gonna be good. I think it's funny when people make up cures for stuff. Like, I think it's cool that whenever I have the hiccups, all of a sudden everybody around me is an expert on how to get rid of the hiccups. Like, everybody thinks that they have the cure. Like, who thinks that they have a cure for hiccups?
1: Offer you money.
0: Offer you money? Like, whoever has the hiccups? I've got the hiccups. That's a good one. What was yours?
2: You hold your breath, and you have to swallow 3 times without breathing.
0: Hold your breath and swallow 3 times
2: without breathing.
0: Without breathing. Yep. Hold your breath, and then remember, don't breathe. Yeah, science. No, these are all so dumb. I love it, though. I think it's great. I wish the cure for real diseases were this dumb. Like, your doctor is just like, oh, yeah, that mole is full of cancer. Did you try holding your breath? Oh, you tried that? It didn't work? Oh, man. What about, what's that over? Boo! Yeah, let's get those snorts in. Let's get them in.

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Chat, this and that, and cocktails for two as we enjoy a cigarette to some exquisite chansonette. Two hands are sure to slyly meet beneath a serviette with cocktails for two.

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0: I am a recovering alcoholic, 34 years sober. 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There were a lot of one-night stands back in the day. Here's how it would go. I would get drunk, meet a woman, go back to my place, have sex, call myself a cab, leave. Remember, it was my place. I was a quiet drunk. Some people would say passed out. The haters. One night, I got drunk and passed out in a neighbor's front yard. When I came to, I was part of a yard sale. I was a blackout drunk. Now I have senior moments. I can't catch a break. I spent most of my life asking questions to total strangers. Questions like, you tell me, you're the cop. The great love of my life I met in a bar. We met when I fell off my bar stool. She was already on the floor. One night that lady asked me to spank her. I asked her why. She said, I'm into discipline. So instead of spanking her, I made her go stand in the corner. Who's your grandpa? That was a difficult relationship. She had multiple personalities, and I'm bad with names. Like any drunk, I thought I could manage my drinking. I remember after one particularly rough weekend, on Monday, I decided I would only drink after dark. Tuesday, I bought curtains. In college, I wrote a paper entitled The History of Public Intoxication in the United States of America from Colonial Times to Early This Morning. I flunked out of college twice. First time because I was a drunk. Second time I was sober, but the shit was hard. I had a favorite drinking game. My favorite drinking game was called Leave Me the F*** Alone. Rules were real simple. All you needed was a pack of Marlboro Reds and a Jack Daniels on the rocks. Actually, that's all I needed. All you needed was to leave me the f*** alone.
1: It's Ron's turn. I'm going to let you guys pick tonight. He can either tell the story about, remember when they put the Bengay in his grandmother's girdle? Or the time he got thrown out of the bar in New York City.
2: Oh, yeah. They got to go to the bar.
1: New York.
3: All right, New York. I got thrown out of a bar in New York City. Now, when I say I got thrown out of a bar, I don't mean somebody asked me to leave and we walked to the door together and I said, bye, everybody, I gotta go. Six bouncers hurled me out of a nightclub like I was a frisbee. Those big old New York bouncers that think bouncing's a cool job to have, they just think about bouncing. They hang out with other bouncers talking about bouncing. They go home every night, watch Roadhouse, and fondle themselves. For wearing a hat, I walk into a bar with a hat on. This guy, real pissy, goes, "Tuck off the hat!" And I'm like, "What's the deal?" He goes, "I'll tell you what the deal is. Gay people in this area wear hats. We're trying to keep them out of our club." I'm like, "Oh, really? The only way we can tell down in Texas is if they have their hair cut like yours."
1: All
3: and he got all pissed. But he walked away, and I took the hat off, and like an hour later, I'd been drinking, and I forgot. You ever forget? It happened to me. I put the hat back on. The guy comes over to me. Now, I'm between 6'1 and 6'6, depending on which convenience store I'm leaving. I weigh 230 pounds. The guy comes over to me, poking me in the shoulder with two fingers, says, "You're out of here." I was like, "I don't think so, Scooter." And I was wrong. They hurled me out of that bar. And then they squared off with me in the parking lot, and I backed down from the fight because I don't know how many of them it would have taken to whip my ass. But I knew how many they were going to use.

0: That's a handy little piece of information to have right there. Well, they called the police because we broke a chair on the way out the door, and I refused to pay for it. I refused to pay for it because we broke it over my thigh. The cops showed up, and at that point, I had the right to remain silent, but I didn't have the ability. The cop says, "Mr. White, you are being charged with drunk in public." I was like, hey. I was drunk in a bar. They threw me into public. I don't want to be drunk in public. I want to be drunk in a bar, which is perfectly legal. Arrest them. Well, he didn't arrest them. Instead, he made me do a field sobriety test where you stand on one foot, raise the other foot 6 inches off the ground, and count to 30. I made it to woo. Is that going to be close enough? Well, it wasn't close enough, so they call in for my arrest record. There's some good news. Satellites are linking up in outer space. Computer banks at NASA are kicking on. There's a telegraph in Fritch, Texas going beep beep beep beep beep beep beep beep beep beep beep beep beep beep beep beep beep beep beep beep beep beep beep beep beep beep beep beep beep beep beep beep beep beep beep beep beep beep beep beep. When I was 17 years old, I was arrested for being drunk in public.
1: There kind of seems to be a pattern there, Ryan.
0: If you knew Morse code, you'd already know that. And one DWI, which was a bogus charge, because it turns out they were stopping every vehicle traveling down that particular sidewalk. And that's profiling. And profiling is wrong. On the drunken public charge in Fritch, Texas, the arresting officer, who I had literally known all my life. You know what I mean? This guy lived four doors down from me in a town of less than 400 people. We've met. He takes me to jail. When we get there, he asks me if I have any aliases. And I was just being a smartass and said, "Yeah, they call me Tater Salad." 17 years later in New York City, I'm handcuffed on a bench with blood coming out of my nose, and this cop goes, "Are you Ron Tater Salad White? You caught me. You caught the tater." Thanks a lot. You got a lot of fun. Thank you.
2: Love that story.

0: Ah, they don't write 'em like that or perform 'em that way anymore. Tiny Tim, with Tiptoe Through the Tulips. Before Tiny Tim, we had Ron White with a classic, Drunk in a Bar. Before Ron White, Andy Huggins, Life as a Recovering Alcoholic. From Spike Jonze and His City Slickers, Cocktails for Two. And then the bit before that was inspired by Cocktails for Two. That was Hiccups by Emily Catalano from her new album, Hey. From Paul Reiser and his new album, Life, Death, and Rice Pudding. That was Getting Rid of Crap. Before Paul Reiser, Susan Rice with I'm That Auntie. No comment. Before Susan Rice, we had Austin Lounge Lizards with Jesus Loves Me, But He Can't Stand You. And we started things off with two short bits from Kyle Kinane from his album Dirt Nap. That was Vegan Quesadilla and Navy Seals. 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I sure had a lot of fun putting this one together. Hope we gave you some laughs today. Thanks for listening, and we'll see you next week.
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0: check out the WIPP's 30th anniversary events coming up this summer. 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

0: You've seen him on YouTube. 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
1: 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Friday, July 3rd, don't miss American Aquarium. Saturday, July 11th, it's the return of Kilbourne Alley. Tuesday, August 11th, another show from the WIP 30th Anniversary Series. Buckle up for the hilarious comedian Janet McNamara. This show is certain to sell out.
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Okay, kiddos, let's boogie woogie. 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

Greetings, ladies and gentlemen, and welcome to the Color Nana Club, Austin, Texas. Now are you ready? Now are you ready? Now are you ready for the big show?

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Thank you.

0: Ladies from New York City! This next one's a Junior Wells tune called Messing With A Kid. That one's called Hey Bartender by Floyd Mitchell.
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0: Born in 1888 or 1889 in Louisiana, depending on who is telling his story, Huddy William Ledbetter was a renowned American folk and blues singer and musician. An outstanding picking technique earned him the title King of the 12-String Guitar. And how he got his stage name has more answers than the year he was born, so don't even ask. Here's the one and only Led Belly on the whip.
1: Oh, Black Betty, Bamba Lamb. Oh, Black Betty, Bamba Lamb. Black Betty, Black Betty, Bamba Lamb. Black Betty, Black Betty, Bamba Lamb. Jump sturdy, Black Betty, Bamba Lamb. Jump sturdy, Black Betty, Bamba Lamb. Oh, Black Betty, Bamba Lamb. Oh, Black Betty, Bamba Lamb. Looky on a Black Betty, Bamba Lamb. Looky on a Black Betty, Bamba Lamb. Turn around, Black Betty, Bamba Lamb. Jump down, Black Betty, Bamba Lamb. Oh, Black Betty, Bamba Lamb. Oh, Black Betty, Bamba Lamb. Black Betty had a baby, Bamba Lamb. Black Betty had a baby, Bamba Lamb. Little thing went crazy, Bamba Lamb. Little thing went crazy, Bamba Lamb. Oh, Black Betty, Bamba Lamb. Oh, Black Betty, Bamba Lamb. Jump steady, Black Betty, Bamba Lamb. Jump steady, Black Betty, Bamba Lamb. Look at yonder Black Betty, Bamba Lamb. Look at yonder Black Betty, Bamba Lamb. Oh, Black Betty, Bamba Lamb. Oh, Black Betty, Bamba Lamb. Little thing went blind, Bamba Lamb. A little thing went blind, Bamba Lamb. The city wasn't none of mine, Bamba Lamb. The city wasn't none of mine, Bamba Lamb. What about it, Black Betty, Bamba Lamb? What about it, Black Betty, Bamba Lamb? Oh, Black Betty, Bamba Lamb. Oh, Black Betty, Bamba Lamb. Look at yonder Black Betty, Bamba Lamb. Jump steady, Black Betty, Bamba Lamb. Run yonder Black Betty, Bamba Lamb. Turn around, Black Betty, Bamba Lamb. Eh, Black Betty, Bamba Lamb. Eh, Black Betty, Bamba Lamb. Look at yonder Black Betty, Bamba.

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4: 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Just might find you have something in common, like scarfing all the bacon off the baked beans and blaming it on somebody else at the picnic. You could share the bacon and a couple of giggles together. Enjoy yourselves and be safe out there this holiday and every day. This Independence Day message is brought to you by your friends at Beer Bros Concrete Cutting and Coring of Leroy, Illinois.

0: The other night, I was walking down the street. I was getting kind of hungry. I decided to get me something to eat. Now, I passed up all the chain franchise joints on Hamburger Row and stopped at a little greasy spoon place I always eat at called Eat. Sit and go. Get you one of those greasy hamburgers all peppered up, lay you up in the hospital for 10 days. So I ordered me up a couple of them grease bombs. Waitress brought them over, lifted up the bun, checked them out. Damn, no ketchup. So I nudged the guy sitting next to me at the counter. I said, hey, partner, how about passing the ketchup over? Suddenly, this little bitty green hand holding a ketchup bottle came into view. And I freaked. Because the guy sitting next to me was a Martian. Now, in 28 years of eating hamburgers, I ain't never run into no Martian. Not at 2:30 in the morning, and certainly not at a fine scarfing establishment like Eat. Well, he was sitting over there with a bunch of colored sticks on his plate, and I looked over at him and I said, what you eating there, boy? Crayons? He said,
1: why no, they're Martian cigarettes. Here, try one.
0: Well, about half hour later, he looked over at me and smiled. Them old Martians ain't got but two teeth in their head. And he said,
1: how do you feel?
0: And I said,

0: We don't do.
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0: Howdy, y'all. 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
1: I've been on my own since I was 14 years old. Wish I knew then what I know now. Lovers come and go, they'll always come and go. Just like their love, just like their vows.

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His songs Dark as a Dungeon, 16 Tons, and Divorce Me, COD are still country standards in the 21st century. And after all these years, he is still known for his unique guitar style called Travis Picking. He is the one and only Merle Travis on the whip.

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1: Then one dark night they met out on the highway. 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
5: 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Buckle up for the hilarious comedian Janet McNamara. 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
7: 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Yeah!

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A distant moaning of a train seems to play a sad refrain.

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1: This American saxophone player, multi-instrumentalist, songwriter, and bandleader was most popular in the late 1930s through the 50s and is considered to be the innovator

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